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1: It's so simple that anybody can sing it, anybody can do it, anybody can play it on one string. I'm back there busting my balls trying to do somebody a favor, and what do I get? Clams?
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0: creativity to be a hillbilly. 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Wah, wah, wah. There's a lot more to music than playing a chord or two chords and make a few dollars. You show me a home where the buffalo roam, and I'll show you a dirty house. I don't know what's wrong with you guys. It's just, you're just not my kind of people at all.
1: I want me some fried taters.
0: No.

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It's a good-natured

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But corn is that danger. Corn is that threat.

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1: I got glue on my string. 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

friends and neighbors, this is Bill Smith, the old ranger, asking you to stop on by Wednesday, 1 o'clock, for the Crooked Road Radio Hour. You never know what might happen as we explore music along the crooked road. Come on, there's foolishness to be had.

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in Irwin, Tennessee. 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

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Up first, Clint Holly brings in stacks of vinyl LPs, new and classic for your listening pleasure. 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

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All submission details are at arcd.org for the second annual Love for the Land song.

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It's Grandma May. I love your song. 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

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She quotes Ricky Bobby. 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

0: 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You never know what might happen as we explore music along the crooked road. Come on, there's foolishness to be had.
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0: 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You never know what might happen as we explore music along the crooked road. Come on, there's foolishness to be had.
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2: And welcome everybody to the beautiful Scottish Rite Concert Hall here in our hometown of Lexington, Kentucky. 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Hundreds of radio stations, artists come from everywhere to be on our show, and we say it every week, you don't have to be famous to be on Wood Songs, you just have to be very, very good. Tonight we are saturated with the good, and everything is going to be wrapped around one single artist, but he brought with him just legendary musicians, and you're in for a roller coaster ride, so put on your seat belts. Let's get going. He sits at the King's Table of Nashville and country music. He's a member of the Country Music Hall of Fame. He's got 7 Grammy Awards, 20 number one singles. He's produced Elvis Presley's last number one single. He's worked with Sammy Davis Jr., Duke Ellington, Glenn Campbell, Tanya Tucker, Dream Lover, Like a Proud Mary, Fifth Dimension's Age of Aquarius, Olivia Newton-John, Diana Ross, The Supremes, Ray Charles, Willie Nelson, Merle Haggard, Melanie, so many. He's just got a resume that's just unbelievable. And what's really interesting to me is that he discovered a mother-daughter duo in the Appalachian Mountains, and he produced all 10 of their records, and he co-wrote this amazing first song. Everybody knows it. It's the Judds.
3: Why not?
2: Absolutely wonderful. All 10 of those platinum-selling albums. And so let's say hello to Brent Mayer. Thank you so much for being on our show, Brent.
4: I'm absolutely honored to be here. And I'm really happy.
2: What a resume. I mean, that's an amazing career. And you started out as an engineer.
4: Yeah.
2: And you moved over to producing and songwriting, mm-hmm. right? Like, Why Not Me, you co-wrote that one?
4: With Harlan Howard, Steve Throckmorton.
2: So, to be able to do this, you have to be pretty busy all the time.
4: Well, yeah, I've stayed off the street, so to speak. No, we've been really busy. I've been really blessed. To have the opportunity to work with the artist I've worked with is just, it's just amazing.
2: You know? And your production style, you like to do what they call live on the floor. You like to get the real take, the real action of the music as it's being recorded.
4: Yeah, absolutely. And I just finished a record with Trey here that it was all done live on the floor, all live vocals. It's amazing guitar work he does. And when I have the opportunity to do that, I jump all over it.
2: Well, we're going to introduce Trey Hensley, IBMA Guitar Player of the Year here in the second half hour of it. When you're producing these records like the Judds,
4: yeah.
2: I mean, you discovered the Judds. What was it about them that you thought was, I need to lock on to this. I need to help them. I need to mentor them.
4: Well, you know, we spent about 9 months together before we actually wound up in the studio. And during that time, we talked about different genres of music and how to make this thing work. And we wound up basing it around Winona's guitar and a great player in town called Don Potter. Mm-hmm. And we based everything starting with that. Mm-hmm. And then all the players that we had on the record, they all knew what the deal was. And it was Y, Naomi, and Don. And we just built it from that. And we stuck with it for 10 years.
2: Well, we're going to dip into your music again here. You're going to do one of the songs that became very popular with the Judds. This is another one that you co-wrote with Don Schlitz. It's called Rockin' in the Rhythm of the Rain. It's this week's guest, yep. Brent Mayer on the Wood Songs. Daytime Radio Hour.
4: All right, here we go. Okay, now. You guys can chime on with them finger snaps.

0: Thank you. Thank you.
1: Legacy producer, 7-time Grammy winner Brent Maher, singing with a wonderful singer, 17-year-old Brooke Spencer. It's nice to have her here.
2: Thank you.
1: Adding her voice to things. Now, the reason you're here is because you and your wonderful wife, whose father was road manager for the Everlys, by the way. So you're driving through Kansas, and you see a sign on the road.
3: Yeah.
1: And what was the sign?
3: We saw this road sign on I-70, middle of Kansas, that said, stop here, exit Concordia, Kansas, visit the Orphan Train Museum, with this wafy little child on it, looked like he was freezing to death, and went right by it. And I said to Janelle, look at our computer, check out the Orphan Train Museum.
1: Had you ever heard of the Orphan Train before?
3: No, I've never heard anything about it.
1: I think I want the audience to lock in on this. Mm-hmm. The Orphan Train, this is a real thing.
3: Correct.
1: That happened at turn of the century. A Methodist minister mm-hmm. saw the situation for children. And I want to say that in this day and age, there's a lot of news noise about mistreatment of children.
3: Right.
1: But this is not what was going on. This was someone who wanted to help Correct. Hundreds of thousands of kids.
3: Correct. Mm-hmm. And that was brought on by the Spanish flu back in those days and some variations of that. To where, you know, if a mother and father would die, the kids were just left unless they had somebody with them.
1: And this is in major cities like New York City.
3: New York City, a little bit in Boston, but mostly New York. And at any time, there could be as many as 10,000 kids homeless.
1: Well, what was happening around World War, this is around World War One.
3: Yeah.
1: And we thought COVID was bad, but the Spanish influenza flu ravaged millions of people worldwide.
3: Absolutely.
1: Especially across Appalachia and other, right. But in these cities.
3: Right.
1: It left a lot of children without parents.
3: Yeah, correct.
1: And so what did this minister see? What did he want to do?
3: Yeah, he prayed for a long time waiting for an answer, and I guess finally he got one. He was reading a newspaper, and the headlines were these immigrants that were coming into the country were moving west. They weren't just content settling down there in the city, and it was that whole movement. And so his idea was, well, jeeps, I wonder if some of these folks could use an extra kid. Maybe they lost one along the way, or they've got a little boy and one little girl. And he said, what if we could round up these kids, put them on a train, give them a destination, let's say Topeka, Kansas, or contact the church there in Topeka and say, we've got 50 kids coming in a boxcar, show up at the platform at a certain time, get yourself vetted first, which is really hit and miss, as you can imagine. But people showed up
1: to help.
3: And they would look at these kids mm-hmm. and sometime kind of inspect them, kind of like cattle, you know, look at their hair, look at their teeth.
1: But the purpose was to get them homes.
3: The idea was to get them adopted.
1: Right. So he would load them in a cargo train, in a train.
3: Yeah.
1: That was
3: and
1: the
3: mode
1: of operation.
3: Regular train cars too, of course.
1: And head them west and hope that people would find them to it.
3: That's right.
1: Now that inspired you to come up with a story. Mm-hmm. And a series of songs that mm-hmm. you composited together into an audiobook.
3: Correct.
1: And it's called Night of the Orphan Train. We're going to dip into one of the songs.
3: Right.
1: But Night of the Orphan Train, you compressed this whole story in the actions of three kids mm-hmm. that experienced the orphan train around World
3: Correct.
1: War One, and you follow them through time
3: yep.
1: towards the end. So we're gonna know more about this, but here's Good. One of the songs. It's an amazing audio book. It's available on Amazon.com. This is a tune that Megan Taylor and her kids are going to perform with him. This is called Have and Have Nots. It's part of Night of the Orphan Train. Brent Maher on the Wood Songs, old-time radio hour.

0: Having the Have-Nots, one of the songs from a spectacular audiobook project called Night of the Orphan Train. And that was led by Whitney, Ben, and Natalie, the three children of Megan Taylor. Megan Taylor is the great niece of Chet Atkins. And so we're honored to have her here, guest of Brent Mayer, and playing fiddle is an amazing fiddle player. He's a magician, a master chess player, a former crap stealer in Las Vegas, but he's best known playing the violin. It's Fats Kaplan, a legend of his own. And just to brag on him a little bit, he's performed with Jack White, Trisha Yearwood, The Tractors, Nancy Griffith, Manhattan Transfer, Pure Prairie League, John Prine, Roy Bookbinder, Beck, and so many others. So Fats Kaplan, it's nice having you here. Brent, I guess the key to any producer, and you're legendary in that world, I mean, is to surround yourself with great musicians. That's certainly what you've done on Night of the Orphan Train, to get musicians that would help interpret the story of these three kids, Billy, Caroline, and Jacob, right, that start with the orphan train around World War I. They get in the car and they headed out. And the song that we just heard is how lamenting and sad they felt, mm-hmm, looking for a family and going through time until they finally find one. Right. But you need musicians to help interpret that emotion.
1: Absolutely. And really, there's 20 songs in this play, the soundtrack. And before each tune, I would explain to the players of where the story was going. And the guys just absolutely just fell into it. And then they would want to say, but what comes next? And I said, well, let's just get this finished first. Mm-hmm. But everybody was so attentive. And, of course, I wrote four of the songs with Trey beside me here. And had so much fun working with Trey on it. Fats played on it. Kevin played on it. You know, and of course, this is the lead singer for one of the stars, Caroline, who was basically the star.
0: Yeah.
1: So it was wonderful to translate some of the story and watch them gravitate to it.
0: Well, your bass player, Kevin Daly, that you mentioned, he won a Grammy Award for working with Bela Fleck and the Flecktones.
1: Right.
0: So, I mean, again, you're surrounding yourself. So now you wrote the story after you heard the story of the orphan train.
1: Mm-hmm.
0: You wrote this really expansive account of these three kids,
1: mm-hmm,
0: and what they went through looking for their family, going through the war. One of them lost their life in the war. I mean, it's a very dramatic story, but interspersed through this whole audiobook,
1: mm-hmm,
0: are these 20 songs.
1: Right.
0: What came first? It's the chicken and the egg thing. What came first, the story, or did you write the songs first?
1: The whole thing came from being so taken with this, the story itself, the orphan train thing.
0: What was it about it that took you? Because, I mean, you and your wife, Janelle did a lot of your research. It's nice,
1: right,
0: having a good wife that
1: absolutely
0: dig in. What was it about it that just captured you so much?
1: You know what? I just imagined I was of an orphan myself. And so I could feel a lot of what these kids felt like, you know. And so I actually started a song right around St. Louis. And by the time we got on I-24, I had the first verse and the first chorus finished to just a song called Orphan Train.
0: As an orphan, mm-hmm, did you find your parent people?
1: Well, I lived with three different families, mm-hmm, as a child.
0: So you kind of felt the loss of these kids getting loaded in a, mm-hmm, train, going to a destination halfway across America, mm-hmm, hoping that there's someone who would love them.
1: Yeah, yeah. And so I started this song, and Trey and I were working the day after we were to get home from vacation. And we were going to write some music for Trey's record and for Rob Ike's record that we were doing together. And I sat down and I played him a verse in the chorus, and Trey says, oh, why aren't we finishing this thing if you want to sing? I'd love to work on it. And so we finished that song, and then in that song, Caroline was giving birth, Billy was giving birth, Jacob was giving birth.
0: When you say giving birth, you're talking about the character.
1: Giving,
0: the characters
1: they came to life.
0: Yeah. Mm-hmm.
1: Those little characters came to life in that one song.
0: Billy wasn't giving birth.
1: Mm-hmm. And so anyway, that song, the song wouldn't just quit being, it wouldn't quit being, and it sort of demanded that there's more to this in one song. And so that one song gave birth to all the 19 others.
0: What is harder, producing Elvis Presley's final number one hit record, producing a mother-daughter duo like the Judds, or doing this work, which is all you from the core, your inception, your decision, your emotions, your songwriting, your vision, and you're trying to give this vision to other people to help you play it?
1: Well, you know, none of it is really hard. It never has been for me, because I love the work so much, and I love the challenge that comes with every artist, because above all, you want to be there for the artist. You know, you don't want to be sitting in that chair unless you can contribute and understand what they want. And then you're the person that helps makes that come to pass, you know?
0: Coming out of orphan families the way you did, I'm going to use the word unstable, because you didn't have a single family to grow up with. Mm-hmm. Where did your musical steadiness come from? I mean, what was inspiring you as a kid? You came out of the military, kind of a Chris Christopher's thing, came out of the military, went into a recording studio,
1: yeah,
0: right? And you were trying to make a career. Did you want to do that beforehand as a young teenager, or how did that happen?
1: Well, I started playing music and singing as a child. And when my mother and father were capable of taking care of my sister and I, there was always music around, you know? But I decided to be, when I was in the Air Force for 4 years, I felt that really wasn't, you know, my calling, and I wanted to be in the music industry. And I was looking at the back of a Curtis Mayfield record, and the bottom corner, it said recording engineer and this guy's name, and the light went off and said, that's what you need to chase. That's the dream. And then that turned into all the other blessings that I've had in my life.
0: Well, congratulations on following a dream. That's very hard to pursue. He's got this amazing audiobook about a train that got loaded up with hundreds of thousands of kids over many years in a search for parents, in a search for families, in a search for love. The name of the audiobook is Night of the Orphan Train. He's going to do a song with Brooke Spencer singing. This is called Hold You in My Heart from Brent Mayer on the Wood Songs, Old Time Radio.

0: Thank you.
1: That's Kaplan on fiddle. Brooke Spencer singing lead, Hold You in My Heart, from Brent Mayer's Night of the Orphan Train, an amazing audio book. All you have to do is just Google Night of the Orphan Train. It's downloadable everywhere. We're going to be back with more of Brent Mayer, this amazing project of his, and this week's WoodSongs Kids. We'll be back right after this.
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2: There's a voice that we miss. Glenn Campbell, just one of the many artists that are featured artists on this broadcast. Brent Mayer has worked with. We're going to get back to Brent and this amazing project of Night of the Orphan Train. 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We're on public television coast to coast. We're on the RFD television network. We're in schools. If you're a parent or a homeschool teacher, all you got to do is go to the classroom page of the Wood Songs website. A lot of these shows, including this one, will be downloadable with lesson plans for your kids to introduce them to this amazing, wonderful world of front porch music. And that brings us to this part of our show. We invite kids on every single broadcast, and Brent Mayer brought an amazing family. Let's say hi to the mom, Megan. How you doing, Megan?
3: Well, I'm so proud to be here.
2: Proud to have you.
3: Thank you.
2: You are a relative of Chet Atkins.
3: Yes.
2: So what's the relation?
3: My grandmother, Billy Rose, was his younger sister, and she was very musical too, so she grew up playing music with him and recorded some with him, and was my big introduction to music in my life, and we enjoyed playing music together. And then when I became 18, the light bulb went off for me about guitar, and I dove into his music.
2: Well, and then you became a mom, and you've got three of your children here today.
3: That's right. Right?
2: You've got Whitney, Ben, and Natalie.
3: Yep.
2: And they sing with us. It must be nice as a family to do music together like that.
3: It is. It's, we can be in a, cranky moods and get in the car and put on music, and that's actually how we started doing stuff. You know, we'd be riding and start singing together, and then everybody's happy.
2: Whitney's 16, Ben is 13, Natalie is 11. I'm sure they are never cranky.
3: Oh,
2: never cranky.
3: No comment.
2: Your own career, you perform a lot with Jason Coleman every now and then, who's an amazing mm-hmm. piano player, a relative of Floyd Kramer.
3: Yes.
2: So a relative of Chet Atkins performing with a relative of Floyd Kramer, and you were on the show as that once.
3: That's right. We've had a show for about 15 or so years called Nashville Legacy that pays tribute to Floyd and Uncle Chester and their impact as producers and musicians. And so these kids have grown up from in the womb, all of them hearing that, and then performing on that show with us.
2: Well, I'm going to brag on you a little bit. You guys put out an album as a family called Best of the Back Porch. I love the name of that. And it won the National Thumbpickers Hall of Fame Album of the Year. So it's great for you and the kids.
3: Right here in Kentucky.
2: That's right. Yeah. So now you're helping support this whole idea of Night of the Orphan Train as a mom. Mm-hmm. The story that Brent has put together in this audiobook mm-hmm. must be a very moving thing for you as a mom to be supporting that.
3: It is. I love history, too. I'm a stop and smell the roses person, so I would have looked at that sign and done the same thing, so I appreciate that. Also, my father was adopted, so I feel a kind of connection, like Brent was saying, and I think it's an amazing story. I love history, but I had not heard of this, So we just finished listening to the whole thing on the way up here, and it's really neat.
2: It's very moving.
3: It is.
2: And you bring up something interesting. I think anybody out there that was affected by being an orphan themselves or having something mm-hmm. like that in their family circle, foster children, mm-hmm. you know, even folks from broken homes yes. that would listen to Night of the Orphan Train would find a lot of positive encouragement mm-hmm. because it ends successfully, mm-hmm. which it's nice to have something positive. Mm-hmm. You're going to do something from this amazing work by Brent Mayer. You're going to do a song called Cardboard Castle. It's Megan and her kiddos right here on the Wood Songs, Old Time Radio Hour.

0: Megan Taylor and the Kiddos. Whitney 16, Ben 13, singing lead on that song. Very good job there, Ben. Natalie 11, singing Cardboard Castle from Brent Mayer's Night of the Orphan Train. And Brent, you, when you have the outline of the story ready to go, and then you're filling it in, you're writing it. This is an expansive work. This is not an easy thing to do. So this took a lot of thought and outlining in your heart first, because you want to tell the story, and then you had to be able to pop these songs in to the storyline. That's a lot of effort. How long did this take you to do?
1: It was about 4.5 years, working off and on, obviously, you know. But and to make matters even more, I shouldn't say harder, but kind of strange, is I did it just ass backwards, excuse the language, but I wrote the songs first. I had a running outline in my head, and I would write these songs. I'd wake up in the middle of the night thinking about, well, I think Caroline did this. And then that would fall into a song title and even a melody. So I basically had probably 2/3 of the song already written. And then my wife, who you alluded to, Janelle, says, you know, sooner or later, you're going to have to sit down with your iPad and write this story for real. And so... Anyway, the music sort of came first, and then I started filling in the blanks, you know.
0: And again, for those that might have just tuned in, we're talking to Brent Mayer, 7-time Grammy Award winner, discovered the Judds, produced all their albums, worked with just about everybody, and he found this story of the Orphan Train, which happened around the turn of the century, mostly around World War I, which was like the war to end wars, not quite though, right?
1: Yeah, correct.
0: And

0: with this song, Caroline had got on this train. She was separated from the two most important people in her life. Because what would happen sometimes is when these kids were being crushed onto these cars, sometimes kids would get divided up. Even families would get divided up. And so during this crush, the boys turn around and say, where's Caroline? And all of a sudden, they hear Caroline screaming for them from another car that's already pulling out the track, leaving the station. And then the boys get stuck on another boxcar, and they're heading west somewhere. And so what Caroline has witnessed in some of these stops, that some kids would get chosen and some kids wouldn't. And Caroline had been on this train for probably 2 days and passed on. Mm-hmm. And so her heart is filled with loss for the two boys and also this rejection and just not knowing where anything's going.
1: And this is a compressed story of these three characters, but these things actually happen. This is part of America's history. Mm-hmm. This is part of the movement towards the West, and this is part of the recovery of nearly 250,000 kids. Yes. That needed help, that needed families, and they would put them on these trains heading out west. Like you said, this is Caroline's lament. It's called Expected. It's going to be sung by Brooke Spencer. It's Brent Mayer on the Wood Songs. Full-time radio hour.

give us the chance to say you're not what we expected. You're so much more than we expected. You're not what we expected.

0: Thank you.
1: Beautiful piece of work. Expected from Brent Mayer's amazing audiobook, Night of the Orphan Train, sung by 17-year-old Brooke Spencer, doing a great job there. Making her career in Nashville. And fiddle by the amazing Fats Kaplan. And again,

0: such an amazing thing. You're surrounded by so many of these amazing musicians, and one of them is sitting next to you that you've produced his record. He's a two-time IBMA Guitar Player of the Year, and I want you to give me a minute and a half of something actually amazing. It's Trey Hensley right here on the Wood Songs.
1: All right.
0: Old-time radio hour.

0: the best way to introduce someone like Trey Hensley is just let him play. So two-time IBMA Guitar Player of the Year, that in itself is amazing. But you made your Grand Ole Opry debut with Earl Scruggs and Marty Stewart. You were 11 years old, dude. So as a young kid, music was a real powerful part of your youth, right?
1: Absolutely. Yeah, I grew up, you know, my family wasn't necessarily a musical family. My dad played a little bit of banjo, but I grew up listening to a lot of records and, you know, surrounded by it.
0: And you were in Johnson City, Tennessee. That's kind of where you grew up. That's where our affiliate WETS is. They're listening to you right now. Hometown boy.
1: That's
0: making
1: right.
0: Good. So with all this stuff, you won, you were nominated several times for Grammys. You won recently with Taj Mahal. You won a Grammy Award. So this is one of those shows where there's just way too much story for for just, you know, 59 little minutes. But you've got a new album out there.
1: I do.
0: You worked hard. It's on Pinecastle Records.
1: It is.
0: Right, great bunch of folks. Not too many record labels out there these days.
1: I know, yeah. It's great to work with them, for
0: it's
1: sure.
0: It's nice that you got signed. So tell me about, give me the Cliff Notes version of your album.
1: Well, it's been a long time coming. I've been working on these songs for many years now.
0: And you've been working with Brent, too.
1: I have, yeah. So Rob Ikes and I have been in a duo for about a decade. And we did our last two records with Brent. And so I've had these songs kind of ready to go and just ready for the time when I can focus on my solo efforts. And so the first person I called was Brent and, you know, sent him a Dropbox full of songs. And we started working pretty much immediately. And as Brent mentioned earlier, we just did everything live in the studio and very proud of this album.
0: And you mentioned Rob Ikes. Let's be humble here. He's one of the gods of the dobro.
1: Absolutely.
0: He's won like 17 times IBMA Dobro Player of the Year, or something obnoxious like that. He's amazing, amazing performer. And you are too. You're going to go and perform the title cut of this new album. It's called Can't Outrun the Blues. We're very proud that he's here. Trey Hensley on the Wood Songs, Old Time Radio Hour.

0: title cut from his new album, Can't Outrun the Blues, Trey Hensley. You know, with a little practice, you can get a third IBMA Guitar Player of the Year, I'm pretty sure. He's working, of course, very closely with Brent Maher on this amazing project called Night of the Orphan Train. And Brent, what a beautiful project, what a beautiful collection of musicians that you put together. And towards the end of the storyline in Night of the Orphan Train, and just to recap for the audience, it starts around World War I, Spanish influenza, this minister sees a need to help these children, right? They put them on trains, head them out west looking for families. Mm-hmm. In the storyline, you compress the story around three characters, Billy, Caroline, and Jacob. I don't mean to talk for you. I'm just trying to get the audience to follow what's going on. And during World War II, Billy loses his life as a soldier, right? And as time goes on, Caroline and Jacob marry, and they decide to look at the orphan train to find one of these children for themselves.
1: Right.
0: They have young Samuel. They have a little dog called Mister, I think his name was.
1: A little dog is Mister. Little daughter is Lucy.
0: Lucy.
1: And her little puppy is Mister.
0: All right, okay, thank you. And so, but they decide to kind of cycle back to what helped them, and they decide they want to help one of these children.
1: Right.
0: So they go to the orphan train, and they're looking for something. What do they find?
1: Well, first of all, the train's late. Caroline is beside herself because it's never late. So she's uptight about that. And then some kids, the train shows up. Kids start coming on the platform. And then they're all spoken for. And Caroline's thinking, like, I knew that our little boy, which is what they wanted to fill out the family, would be here. And then at the last moment, when they start to turn around, this little boy pokes his head out, 4 or 5 years old, and looks at him, walks out on stage, on the platform there, and stares at him. And Caroline falls to her knees, and she says, "My baby." And the little boy rushes to her and jumps in her arms, and the little boy is a splitting image of Billy.
0: The friend that they lost.
1: The little boy that they lost. He was a young black kid, you know, young man. And the little boy that was going to fill out their home was this beautiful little black boy. So it was a full circle.
0: And it's a very moving way you did it. Now, the song that ends Night of the Orphan Train, we're going to have it performed. And 17-year-old Brooke Spencer is going to perform it for us. She's got an amazing voice for 17 years old. And I want the audience to know that if you want to make the Night of the Orphan Train part of your home music collection, it's a wonderful download. It's a great thing to listen to when you're on a road trip or something like that. If you want Trey Hensley's album as well, you just go to the WoodSongs website, click on the archive page. This is show number 1,164. We'll let you know how you can make these beautiful pieces of work part of your home music collection. But now we're coming on to the end, and we are going to find we're going to have the final song of Night of the Orphan Train performed. It's called Forever Home with Brooke Spencer and Brent Maher on the Woodsongs. Old Time Radio.

0: Forever Home from a wonderful work called Night of the Orphan Train, performed with the Megan Taylor and the Kiddos and Brooke Spencer singing. Wasn't it great having Brent Mayer and all these musicians, Trey Hensley, Fats Kaplan, all of them on our broadcast, and it's about children. It's about love. It's about families. And it reminds me that JFK said something interesting. He said, children are a living message sent to a time we will not see. Carl Sandburg said, a child is God's opinion. The world should go on. Nelson Mandela said, society reveals its soul by the way it treats its children. But Mr. Rogers condensed it all down correctly. He said, listening is where love begins. If you love your children, if you love your family, Night of the Orphan Train, you should listen to together. My name is Michael Jonathan. I'm a folk singer. I am a song farmer. We'll see you next week on the Woods Song.
1: You've been listening to Woodsong's broadcast number 1164. Michael's opening song was Dancing in the Rain, featuring Sharon Olo on flute, our chief engineers Jerome Galt, our TV directors Maria Clarish, technical assistants are Brian Clousing, Eric Anderson, Dan Field, and Gavin Clark. The Woodsong's crew member of the week is Roy Noble, and our Woodsong's partner of the week is Laura Dower. 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For Michael Jonathan and the entire Woodsong crew, this is Dorothy Edwards. We hope you'll join us again next week for the Woodsong's Old Time.

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2: Broadcasting from the birthplace of country music, this is WB.

Yes, sir. Best way to open a bluegrass show is with a train song. That was the Big Country Bluegrass with the Black Mountain Special. And the writer by the way, was Cullen Galyon. Well, my name is Linda Wright. I'm here with Tina Jones and with Larry Gorley in the studio here at Radio Bristol. And we are looking so forward to a big show today. Hope you will be able to stay with us. We're going to be around until 12 and hope you'll be able to make it, as I say. We are going to go ahead and get started with some more music here on Pick One. And this time, it's going to be from Carolina Blue.

0: Each memory is a treasure that I hold. Oh, Lord. That song paints a pretty picture.
1: Sure it does.
0: Of days gone by. If you grew up like we did, you've experienced a lot of that. And that's Tony Holt and the Wildwood Valley Boys. That is from an album released back in 2018 on Rebel Records. And who is that recorded by?
2: It says it's written by Aubrey Holt.
0: Written by Aubrey Holt. I might have known that. I asked that question when we were talking about it, if Aubrey or Tony, his son, had written it. But Tony sings an Aubrey Holt song, his dad. And hope you enjoyed it. Going on back, Bluegrass State of Mind. That's a song written by David Stewart and done here by Danny Paisley.
1: And before that, you heard from Carolina Blue with The Love I Lost Today. And that comes from their album called Sounds of Kentucky Grass.
0: Mm-hmm. It's been out a few years, but it's a good album. I wish they were still together. We were talking about that off mic as well. But we've got a lot more music. Need to send a couple birthday wishes out today.
1: Oh.
0: Some of our listeners.
1: Fantastic.
0: Yeah. You may know these ladies. Hmm. Julia Davis, who's a volunteer here at the museum. Today's her birthday. And also to Miss Iva Hess. Today is her birthday.
1: Well, and happy birthday.
0: We want to extend a very happy birthday to both of those ladies. And to you, if it's your birthday, we'll say that as well. But you are listening to Pick One right here on Radio Bristol. And here is... The Poor Ramblin' Boys with special guest, Sister Sadie.

0: You are listening to Pick One right here on Radio Bristol. 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Tell you what you just heard. You heard from Bob Minner with Sean Camp and Slow Train Through Georgia, and that's from the project's The Songs of Norman Blake, and the track is, of course, a tribute to Norman Blake's iconic flat picking and style and his storytelling. You also heard in that set from The Country Gentleman with The Sea of Heartbreak, and originally recorded and made a hit by the country legend Don Gibson in 1961.
1: And we started it off with a song by Kenny Feinstein and with Michael Davies, I'm Just Here to Get My Baby Out of Jail. And Kenny Feinstein was deeply inspired by the Kitchen Tapes recorded by Red Allen and Frank Wakefield. And then he had the opportunity to duet with one of his musical heroes, Michael Davies. And that gave the song a special meaning for Feinstein. And that's how it all sort of got started. And we were talking on that mandolin who was doing that. And we figured out it was Kenny doing that on the and doing lead vocals, and then Michael Davies was doing tenor and guitar on it. So enjoyed that song.
0: Yep, good stuff.
1: Well, we got a lot of good stuff, so let's get back to it. Here is Water Tower.

0: That was Molly Tuttle giving us that one. And the song title was Rosalie. And you can find that on So Long Little Miss Sunshine album.
1: And before that, the Grascals with Dancing Girl. And that's from their project, Not That Gone. And Buddy Melton singing for us there before that with another or some other small town. And that featured Buddy Melton on the lead vocals, backed by a studio lineup that included Sam Bush and Jerry Douglas, among others.
0: And Water Tower started it off in the song When I Come Around. And that was originally recorded and made a hit by a punk rock band called Green Day. And it's performed here by artist Water Tower, which features Kenny Feinstein, Jesse Blue Eats, Taylor Estes, and John Seltzer. Here is some music from Becky Bueller.

Law by Becky Bueller, along with Becky Isaacs Bowman, and that is from the project Songs That Sing Me. Don't forget, we're here till 12. Got a whole lot of good bluegrass for you, and we'll just like this right here from the Pole Ramblin' Boys.

0: there's the group Crandall Creek and Me and Johnny. And Crandall Creek is an award-winning bluegrass band celebrating its 10th anniversary here in 2026, founded by the late Jerry Andrews, whose songwriting and vision helped shape the band's signature sound. Crandall Creek continues to honor his legacy through heartfelt songs, exceptional musicianship, and dynamic live performances. You also heard in that set Mountain Grass Unit with Appalachian Smoke, and they hail from Birmingham, Alabama, and they're a young, high-energy bluegrass outfit known for blending traditional picking with extended jams, jazz fusion influences, and modern acoustic arrangements. And in that set, we started off with the Poe Ramblin' Boys with Coachella Moon, and that is featured on their album Wanderers Like Me from 2024 via Free Dirt Records. I like it.
1: You like Free Dirt Records?
0: Yeah, that's a cool name for a record label.
1: I think it is as well. And these guys are really getting some attention.
0: Oh, yeah.
1: Yes, they are. They've recorded with a lot of different folks, and their music stays right near the top on the bluegrass charts.
0: Mm-hmm.
1: So good work by them. And they're not that old a group, are they?
0: Nope, they're younger for a group.
1: Yeah, started out in the Smokies, and they've went on from there. But, Linda, can you tell the folks how they can listen to us?
0: Oh, we got all kinds of ways. Of course, if you're listening in your car right now, that's on 100.1 FM here in the Bristol, Tennessee, Virginia area. As it is said locally. And if you want to listen online, go out and mow your grass and put that phone on something to listen to, you can go to listenradiobristol.org and you can listen to us that way. And please be sure to check out some of the other programming here on Radio Bristol. We're bluegrass. There's a couple of other bluegrass shows here, but if you like different kinds of music, maybe some country, maybe some jazz, maybe some old vinyl.
1: Yeah.
0: You can listen to all kinds of good stuff.
1: And if they'll download the WBCM radio app, yeah, they can put it on their phone and take us wherever they go.
0: Mm-hmm.
2: We like to go places.
1: Yes, we do. We go quite a few places. Some of us.
0: More than others.
1: Yes.
0: Some of us keep our
1: traveling right here. In the States, but some of us have frequent flyer miles, I believe. She's over here laughing about it right now, but Linda, you know it's true, don't you?
0: Oh, yes, indeed.
1: Yeah, and we're not talking about Linda.
0: Nope.
2: You don't talk about nobody while they're sitting here either, would you?
1: Well, we're not talking behind you.
2: That's for sure.
0: You wouldn't know we left you if we didn't aggravate you.
1: Mm-hmm. Folks, I'm not going to say that Tina likes to travel, but rumor has it that there's a packed suitcase under her bed.
2: I'm not denying that.
0: Not denying that. All right.
1: Have you heard that story, Lynn?
0: I have, sort of, kind of, yeah.
1: Yeah,
2: Got to be ready to go when the offer happens.
0: Mm-hmm.
1: When the plane fires up. You've been to what? Italy?
2: Paris.
1: In France?
0: France.
1: Where else?
2: Well, several places in Italy. I've been to France. Of course, I've been up to Canada. And some places here in the States.
1: Mm-hmm. Canada, yeah. Linda.
0: Mm-hmm.
1: I think she's trying to put it over on us. Been to
0: Jonesboro.
1: Yep.
0: Woo-hoo.
1: I think we can qualify for that one.
0: Maybe we can follow her next time.
1: Yeah. They got an airport in Jonesboro?
2: Nope.
0: Rick and Murray, do they want one?
1: But folks, I need to tell you that you are, when all the craziness is put aside, you're listening to Radio Bristol, WBCM, 100.1 FM on your radio dial. I'm Larry Gorley, along with Linda Wright and Flyaway Jones here, Miss Tina Jones. And We'll let Chris do a little talking here.
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0: great resonator guitar work there on a song called Place No Wreath on My Door. That's a group that I had not heard of, and they are called The Hot Flashes.
1: And what a name.
0: Yeah, I was thinking, boy, that's right up my alley. not just for the resonator.
1: Middle-aged ladies, are you in that group?
0: Maybe. Maybe not. The band personnel in that group is fronted by female vocalist Amy Gallatin and Gail Wade and Peggy Harvey, who is the founding member of a group called Trevor Hollow. And it's also backed by Roger Williams on the dobro, J.D. Williams on mandolin, and John Urbanek on the bass. And before that, you heard the newer song by Carly Pierce, Molly Tuttle, and Dan Tominski, and What If You Love Me? And that song, songwriters on that were Lauren Holt, Jordan Reynolds, and Parker Welling. And we started everything off with the Red Camel Collective, Finding Your Way Home. And this band, of course, formed in 2024. The band draws inspiration from the rich musical heritage of bluegrass, country, rock, folk and gospel music, and their name was inspired by Junior Sisk's song The Man in the Red Camels, and referencing the iconic Red Camel overalls brand.
1: Mm-hmm. I've had some of those. But need to tell you that we've got more music. You're going to find your way to more music right here on Pick One. Music like this.

Irene Kelly with a little help from the Kruger Brothers on Cold Dust. Before that, Blue Highway Is Now the Time. That is off of their record label, Down the Road Records. And J. Lee Roberts got us started off with I'm Putting You Out of My Misery. And it's one of those songs that stopped me in my tracks, J. Lee says. And it's her first new music since last year's full-length sophomore album, Let Me Be Lonely. Terry Heard wrote an incredible song, and I fell in love with it, she says. We've got more music, some inspirational music for you right here.

great gospel or inspirational song, however you want to label it. That's Darren and Brooke Aldridge. The song is simply titled Jordan. That features Ricky Skaggs, Mo Pitney, and Mark Fain. And I have me a little playlist of favorites. This has been put in that list. Hope you enjoyed it. I know I did right here. But we're going to get back to some more music right now. Here's Unspoken Tradition.

0: Oh, yes, music there by the Steel Drivers and Where Rainbows Never Die. And that's from the early days of the Steel Drivers featuring Chris Stapleton. You also in that set heard from the Bluegrass Album Band with Ocean of Diamonds. And going on back, you heard from the Lilly Brothers and Don Stover with Lightning Express.
1: And the New Kentucky Colonels gave us Sally Ann. And the Breaking Grass gave us the song simply titled Shine. Danny Paisley was before that with the Southern Grass, Cattle in the Cane, and we started the whole set off with Unspoken Tradition, Dark Side of the Mountain. All right, we got a little ways to go yet. Let's get back to it with Roland White.

0: Roland White and Friends and Listen to the Mockingbird. And that is from a tribute to the Kentucky Colonels. We also, in that set, heard from Vicki Vaughn and Sleeping in the Rain.
1: And I guess, Linda, it's getting time for us to get out of here. We can go home and probably sleep in the rain a little later. Looks like it's going to.
0: Yep.
1: So just be sure and join in next week at 10 till 12 with Pick One Bluegrass. 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Stay safe. And again, come back and see us. From Linda, me, I'm Tina, and Larry over here. We've enjoyed being here. Have a good week, a blessed week, and we'll be back again. Here's Daniel Grindstaff and the Uptown Troubadours to take us home with Goodbye, Little Darling.

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1: Thanks for being here. I appreciate you. Thanks for having me.

But I have a shopping list, and it's burning a hole in my sweet purple P. Diddy tracksuit. I need toilet paper, razor blades, underwears, lawn chairs, housewares, and of course some organic fruit.

say he is risen as opposed to has, because has is so in the past, whereas is more present. And if he is returned, is he still a carpenter? And does he even understand composite decking? I've always wondered if that would be his forte. If it isn't, well, it should be, 'cause it's expensive and he could charge full price, and he is Christ, and you know he'd probably get it tax-free. What if he could walk around with my over-the-shoulder rocket launcher that he held in protest with his Christian brothers who were protesting the protesters outside? All of them God's children, at least in their eyes. But what if

Good afternoon. I'm Big Al. Sandy is not going to be with us today. She is playing a show in Damascus, Virginia, but she will be here with me here in the later Saturdays. A little bit of rain outside here in Bristol. The sun was shining when I walked into the museum, the Country Music Museum here. So if you get a chance, you can come on down and look at all the great artifacts in the Bristol Museum. We've got a lot to cover here today. We may have some guests coming in at about 2 o'clock, but we do have a few new releases, and we'll look at a little bit of history. Matter of fact, we're going to start with a song that goes all the way back, that originated in eastern Kentucky around the beginning of the 20th century. The song was popular among the old-time musicians of the Cumberlands before being widely adopted in bluegrass repertoire. Many variants of the song Shady Grove exist. Up to 300 verses are part of that song by the early 21st century. Doc Watson helped popularize Shady Grove after learning it from Gene Ritchie, who in turn learned the song from her father. So that is a great old Appalachian folk song that we're going to start off with here today. A little bit of Shady Grove coming up on the Big Al and Sandy Radio Show here on Radio Bristol. Stay tuned in. We all might learn something, and we may have a guest or two coming up here in the studio at about 2 o'clock, 2:15. Right here at the birthplace of country music, the museum, Radio Bristol. And here's that great Appalachian song, Shady Grove.

Shady Grove. Boy, that is a great old song, been recorded by many, many artists. Broen Keith Hines has her new album. She released it about 2 days ago. It's called Rattling Bones. And let's go to one of the cuts from the album. This song here is called The Ride. Here is Broen Keith Hines on the Big Al and Sandy Radio Show on Radio Bristol.

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Up first, Clint Holly brings in stacks of vinyl LPs, new and classic for your listening pleasure. And at 5 p.m., Big Lon dusts off those historic Appalachian 45 RPM singles, as well as a few 78 RPM records for your listening pleasure. So kick back every Thursday and enjoy some great tunes.

There's Bobby and Teddy Cyrus. That's their latest single called Hillbilly Hoedown. They released on Pine Castle Records. They'll have some other new material coming out. I want to look back about 40 years just for a few moments here. Back in, I think it was around 1986, there was things that we didn't have that we use today very, very much. And number one is a smartphone. The first smartphones appeared in early 2000s, combining phone, computer, and internet functions in one portable device. And then we had social media platforms today, but we didn't have 40 years ago. Platforms like Facebook, Twitter, Instagram, that emerged in the early 2000s. And then electric cars. And I see plenty of those on the road. Now, they existed a little bit earlier, but the mass market, like the Tesla, became mainstream in 2010s. And then we had the streaming services. Do you ever tell your kids that we're going to go to the movies? You know, we go rent VCR, 8-track tapes. And I used to do that all the time and had a great time. I always rented the horror movies. You know, I kind of like the scary stuff. But anyway, I don't even think there is any out there that you can probably rent a VCR tape anymore. But streaming services changed all that. We got Netflix, Spotify, and other demand platforms changed on how we watch movies, TV, broadcast schedules. But 40 years ago, we didn't have none of that. It's kind of hard to explain to the youngins that we didn't have what they have today. And, of course, the internet, that connects everybody together. But there is also one thing, and it's called age. I'm 40 years older than I was back in the 80s. And I just don't know if I've got as much energy as I used to. Now, I'll get out and mow the lawn in 100-degree weather to see if I can still do it. And normally I can. But I've got a little song here, and I want to send this out to Amber Marie. Now, she had surgery yesterday, I guess, and I'm not sure if she can hop around and dance or not, but she might like this tune. And I want to say hello to Marty Fowley. We're going to be playing something from his new album. And, of course, Macklin, Mac, their son. We're glad to have him on here as well. And I also want to say hello to Tony Kranz in Nashville, Sandra Day in Canada, and Frank Hammer in Germany. But this is from the Bluefield Hillbillies, and it's called Still Got It. So my question to all of you out there, do you still have it? Can you still kick up a rug and have a great time? Well, we're going to find out right now. Here is a great little song once again from the Bluefield Hillbillies, and it's called Still Got It. Amber, I'm going to send this one out to you.

Song of the Holler, Marty Felly. That's the title track of his latest CD that he has released. And we'll play something else from that here just in a very short while. But that is a great tune, and that song there is pretty epic. Song of the Holler. Wilson Banjo Company on Pinecastle has their new single out. It's called Burn Down the Field. Let's take a listen to it here on Radio Bristol.

0: Wilson Banjo Company on Pine Castle Records, Burn Down the Fields. That's their latest single. Coming up September 24th, 25th, and 26th will be Uncle Penfest at the Bell Monroe Music Park there in Bean Blossom, Indiana. Sam Bush will be inducted into the Bell Monroe Bluegrass Hall of Fame along with Phil Ledbetter. And they have got a host of people that's going to be performing. Dalian Bradley, Matt Ledbetter, along with East Nash Grass, Caroline Owens, and New Company, and there's going to be many more. I'm going to be the MC of that festival that I think this makes my third or fourth year there at the Bell Monroe Music Park. So if you get the opportunity, get your tickets. All you got to do is go to BellMonroeMusicPark.com. BellMonroeMusicPark.com. And you can check out the flyer, which is on there. Uncle Penfest, September 24th, 25th, and 26th. It'll be a great place to be. And you'll get to see Sam Bush inducted into the Bill Monroe Bluegrass Hall of Fame along with Phil Ledbetter. Let's get East Nash Grass in here. They've been nominated with quite a few nominations for the IBMA, and this is from their album All God's Children. In Such a Short Time is the name of the song, but they will be playing at Uncle Penfest at the Bill Monroe Music Park.
1: Don't hold me so close and start me hurting.

0: There's East Kentucky's finest. There is Hammertown, and I'll blame it on the rain. Right here on Radio Bristol. And then we had Daniel Grindstaff and the Uptown Troubadours with Denver. We're going to take a quick break, and then we're going to talk about a song that was released in around 1969.
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Virginia, and she'll be playing over there in the park at about 3 o'clock, and they've got a lot of test foods that the chefs are going to be making, and you can go over there and grab yourself a bite to eat. But that's in Damascus, Virginia. And then next week, she will be playing, and I will be playing as well, along with Danny Joins and possibly another musician or two. And we're going to open for Rhonda Vincent over at Southern Gap there in Grundy, Virginia. So if you get a chance, and that's a free show, by the way, with Rhonda Vincent. And it's going to be a lot of fun. So we'll be playing over there next Saturday evening, I believe at about 6 o'clock. And then Rhonda Vincent will come on. Suspicious Minds. It's a famous song that was recorded by Elvis Presley. You know, he passed away coming up August the 16th of 1977. And what is so significant about this song, a gentleman named Mark James wrote the song. It was released on August the 26th in 1969, and it became Elvis's 18th and final number one single on the U.S. Billboard Hot Country charts, marking a major career comeback for the singer. But this would be the last number one that he would have on the charts in the United States. Since his death, a young lady paid a little bit of a tribute to Elvis Presley, and she covered Suspicious Minds. So I thought we would bring up Holly Norman, and we'll remember the King of Rock and Roll, who passed away August of 1977. Here's Holly Norman and Suspicious Minds.

That was Appalachian Smoke, and that is from their latest EP and the song called Mountain Mover here on Radio Bristol. I'm Big Al. It's about 9 minutes away from 2 o'clock. We're expecting some young people in here in the studio, and they're going to be singing some original music. So they'll be in probably about 2:15 or so. At least that's the word that I got, and we'll talk with them. I want to go back to Marty Fowley's new CD, Song of the Holler. And this one here is just one of the great songs that is on that CD. This is called Prayer for the Poisoned Man. So let's take a listen once again to Marty Fowley and his new release.

poured out the poison at the foot of the tree, where the blood ran red down to sinners like me. The chains didn't break, but I laid them down.

Marty Fally. Prayer for the Poisoned Man. And that is from his Songs of the Holler CD. I got another song here. We're going to play Bobossam Range in just a few moments. You know, that reminded me, that song right there, reminded me of my uncle. He passed away at 47 years old. Now, he was an alcoholic. And he would stop at the ABC store at 8 o'clock in the morning. He worked for my dad. And he would buy a jug of vodka near the end. And by 6 o'clock that evening, he'd have that whole jug drank. Yeah, he was a bad, bad alcoholic. That's the reason why he passed away at 47 years old. Didn't weigh very much. But that song reminded me of him. His name was Fred. And he was my uncle, and he was a great, great person, but he could not quit the liquor. Here is Bobossam Range, and this song is Don't Take Me As I Am Tonight. This is a great cut right here on Radio Bristol.

One sunray at a time, and that is a great little tune from Mark and Maggie O'Connor here on Radio Bristol. We're about 5 minutes past 2 o'clock. On the 14th of August, John Henry Doc Holliday was born in 1851. He passed away in November of 1887. And of course, Doc Holliday was a big part of the cowboy movie Tombstone with Kurt Russell. And it was that is a great movie. Matter of fact, I've already watched it about 15 times, probably going to watch it another 15 times. But Richard Bennett sat down with a pad one day, and he studied up on Doc Holliday, and he ended up writing this song. It's called John Henry Holliday, and Flashback recorded it. So this is from their album Blues Around My Cabin. Let's take a listen here to John Henry Doc Holliday here on Radio Bristol.

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I'm your host, Tom Netherland, from border to border and around the world. 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It's a good-natured

Feeds That Curtain. That's from Marty Fowley's album Song of the Holler. And we'll send that out to him and his family. They're listening in from down in the low country of South Carolina. That is a great, great cut. Feeds That Curtain. And the young lady singing on there was Carly Greer from up around Wheeling, West Virginia. And she herself released a song out probably, I don't know, time goes pretty quick in the music business, but probably a couple months ago. And it is a song about being poor. And I think probably a lot of us know about being poor. But let's get Carly Greer in here and let's let her sing her song right here on Radio Bristol.

There's Ashley Graham, an Appalachian Highway, and her latest single, Pinewood Prison. And they're in the process of making a video, so that'll be coming out here very soon. And then we had Carly Greer and Being Poor. It's about 25 minutes past 2 o'clock. We got about another 30 minutes to spend with you. I want to bring up a song that's been recorded by quite a few people. The first people that actually recorded Tie a Yellow Ribbon Around the Old Oak Tree. Y'all remember that? I want to tell you a little bit about that song, but it was a worldwide hit in 1973 for Tony Orlando and Don, and it has since moved not only to, of course, country and R&B and rock and roll, it moved into bluegrass. But the origins of the song, let me read this to you. The origin of the idea of the yellow ribbon as a remembrance may have been the 19th century practice that some women allegedly had of wearing a yellow ribbon in their hair to signify their devotion to a husband or sweetheart serving in the U.S. Cavalry. Yellow is the cavalry branch collar, and the song, Round Her Neck, She Wears a Yellow Ribbon, tracing back centuries, but copyrighted by George Norton in 1917. Later on, it inspired a movie by John Wayne called She Wore a Yellow Ribbon. It's a reference to the symbol of the yellow ribbon became widely known in civilian life in the 70s as a reminder that an absent loved one, either in the military or in jail, would be welcome home on their return. So I just kind of wonder how many people probably have seen yellow ribbons in the old oak tree outside their door. Let's go ahead and get this song in here. It's, once again, 26 minutes past 2 o'clock here on Radio Bristol. I'm Big Al. This is the Big Al and Sandy Radio Show. And here is the song, Tie a Yellow Ribbon Around the Old Oak Tree.

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Off the Beaten Track airs Tuesdays at 4, right here on Radio Bridge.

0: Danny joins Sandy Shortridge, Lonesome Sound of a Fiddle. We got about 15 minutes left, and we've got the Hawkins kids in here. They're from Woodstock, Virginia. And we're going to talk with them for just a minute or two, if I can get him to step up to the microphone. And they've got their guitars here with them. So, who have I got there?
1: This is Tanner Hawkins.
0: Tanner Hawkins. And you've got a real nice guitar there already, I see.
1: Oh, yeah.
0: And you've written some pretty cool songs.
1: Yeah, I've written a couple.
0: And matter of fact, I found

0: you on the internet last night at about midnight or so. But if you would, I'd like for you to go ahead and introduce your brother and your sister and whoever else is here with you.
1: All right. Well, Olivia.
2: Hi, I'm Olivia Hawkins, and I'm 16 years old.
3: I'm George Hawkins, and I'm 14.
1: And we're the Hawkins kids. And I guess if you want us to go ahead and sing our song, if you're ready.
0: Yeah, we're ready. We got about 10 minutes. So you wrote a song about a Chevy truck.
1: Yeah, I did.
0: And kind of what is all that about, though? I mean, is that about your dad's truck or what?
1: Yeah, I wrote the song My Chevy Truck about my dad's 1989 Chevy, which is in pretty rough condition, but I wanted him to keep it even though he wanted to sell it because it was so beat up. But so I wrote this song about it, my Chevy truck, so that he would keep it.
0: Well, good. Let's go ahead and let everybody hear it.
1: All right.

0: That is a great song.
1: Thank you.
0: So have you recorded that song?
1: Yeah, actually we went down to Nashville and we recorded that song at the Sound Emporium with Mr. Dean Miller.
0: Wow. That's pretty high class studio down there, Sound Emporium.
1: Yeah, yeah.
0: And if people would like to figure out where you are at, or like, do you have a website, or how can they get a hold of you?
1: We're on Facebook at the Hawkins Kids, and you can go there and see what we're doing, where we're playing, or, you know. Also, we have our music on Spotify, Apple Music, YouTube, and you can check us out there too.
0: Well, do you have another song that you'd like to sing?
1: We can, sure.
0: Yeah, go ahead. We got time.
1: All right. I guess we can play one called Bestest Friend.
0: All right.

0: The Hawkins Kids from Woodstock, Virginia. So when did you start to learn to play guitar?
1: Well, I started learning how to play mainly when I was when I was around 7, but then I started taking lessons when I was 8, but almost 9, and then I just grew to like it more and more, and that's when I really got started in it.
0: What about your sister there? When did she start playing?
2: I got into it. I was actually the first one in our family to start playing the guitar. Our mom got a guitar. I was probably 9 at the time, and she got a guitar because she wanted to start learning. She got some books and stuff to go with it. And I just picked it up one day, and I just started getting into it, and I figured it out pretty quick. And then probably about a year or two later, Tanner came along and started doing it, and then we just got lessons. And then I got lessons a couple years later after Tanner did.
0: And I believe your brother, doesn't he play bass?
2: Yes, he does. George, you want to talk about that?
3: I started playing bass 1 or 2 years ago.
0: 1 or 2 years ago, huh? Electric bass, I believe. I seen a picture of you with that big old long neck thing. Well, we got about 5 minutes left. And is there something else that you would like to do before we finish up? It's up to you.
1: Yeah, we can do one more for you. This one that we're going to do for you is called The Flood of 24 that we wrote with our friend Larry about the Hurricane Helene that happened down here back in 2024. And so we call this one The Flood of 24.
0: Okay. Yeah. Love to hear it.

0: The Hawkins Kids, Woodstock, Virginia. Tanner, that's great.
1: Thank you.
0: May I ask, how old are you?
1: I'm 12 years old.
0: So you're not a teenager yet, huh?
1: Not quite yet, but I'll be 13 in August.
0: Well, that's...
1: Well, coming up in August, next week.
0: Well, I tell you what, I appreciate y'all stopping in.
1: Well, thank you.
0: And your dad sent me your all's music, and I'll put that on my playlist, and maybe in a year or so or something, y'all can come back up here when you get some more new music and play some more. I'd love to have you.
1: All right. Well, thanks for having us now.
0: Well, you're very welcome, all three of you, and I appreciate you. We're going to go ahead, and we're going to jump off the air here, and if you all want to, we'll talk a minute, maybe grab a picture. I got to have a picture with you. So I want to thank all of you for coming up and playing your music.
1: Well, thank you.
0: All right, the Hawkins Kids, and you got Facebook page, right?
1: Yep, that's what it's called, the Hawkins Kids. You can find us there.
0: Okay. All right, well, we're going to play this Tony Rice song and then go to hour number 3 here on Radio Bristol. A lot of great music for you coming up right here at the Birthplace of Country Music Museum.

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0: Rocky, man, that's Rocky. 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
1: Ooh, maybe she don't want it.
0: I'll take it. Come on, fellas, latch on, yes, yes.

0: Here's a featured artist from this year's Bristol Rhythm and Roots reunion.
1: Oh, blue eyes, where you been? Off battling the beast within.

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All submission details are at arcd.org for the second annual Love for the Land Songwriter

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1: Hey there, this is Big Lon, and you are tuned to Digging with Big Lon here on Radio Bristol today. If you've never listened to my show, I'm just a local guy that collects local records from all the little independent record labels and studios here in the highways, byways, hills and hollers of East Tennessee, Southwest Virginia, and the surrounding Mountain South. So I've got a stack of 45s here lined up for us. So kick off your shoes, sit back, get your favorite flavor of Kool-Aid, and let's play some 45 RPM records live on the radio like they used to do back in the 1950s and 1960s. We're going to start out with three from a soul band right here from Bristol, and actually they were from Bristol, Tennessee, right across the state line. Little Caesar and the Euterpians. They had three records from 1965 to 69, and I'm fortunate enough to have a copy of all three, so we're going to play a side from those for you today to get the show started. So first, from 1965 on Spot Records from Johnson City, Tennessee, here is It Ain't What You Do, It's the Way How You Do It. Let's give it a spin.

Okay, hope you guys enjoyed that. Great way to start the show, but we're not done yet with Little Caesar and the Euterpians. So Little Caesar, I know if you collect records or you go out searching, there are like three or four bands in the 50s and 60s with Little Caesar and the somethings, but this Little Caesar from Bristol, Tennessee was Mr. Peter Anderson, who unfortunately passed away a couple years ago. But I did have a conversation with him and was able to chat with him online and stuff a few times. It's interesting, that record in 1965, he was 15 years old when they recorded that. He was 14 when the guy showed up on his grandma's front porch. You know, and these guys were like 17, 18-year-old, long-haired, hippie, white dudes, showed up on his grandma's porch and said, "Hey, can Pete come be in a band with us?" You know, and she's like, "I don't know, these some scruffy-looking characters." But anyway, luckily, grandma let him do that, and you know, he put out three iconic records that people collect soul music all around the world are after. So the second record they did on Spot Records in 1966, this is a great little tune, Love is a Beautiful Thing. So let's give it a spin, see if you guys think it's a beautiful thing.

Great record there. I love that record. As all three of their records, all six sides are amazing. And you are listening to Digging with Big Lon here on Radio Bristol. And we're starting out today's show with a little run through one side of all three records released by Little Caesar and the Euterpians. So the first two records were on Spot Records. Their third record was on Trail Records from over in Kingsport, Tennessee. This is 1969. And the lineup of the band had changed a little bit because some of these guys were adults. As a matter of fact, one of the founder of the band, I think at the time this record came out, he told me he was laying in a rice paddy in Southeast Asia trying to stay alive. So, changed a little bit, as guys grew up in turbulent times in the 60s. This record is actually on a re-release that I helped make happen for Pete and the guys. The originals, Pete had a house fire, Little Caesar had a house fire a number of years ago, and all his copies of these records were destroyed with all his memorabilia. So I was able to help him get this one re-released, and he was working on another when he passed away. But anyway, this is the B-side to their most well-known record, the most well-known and most collectible. People pay $2,000 or $3,000 for this. It was Love. Well, here's the B-side to that one. And I like this side as well. This is Big Old Good Thing. So here are Little Caesar and the Euterpians from 1969.

right, man, I love that record. Hope you guys are enjoying the show so far. And once again, that was Little Caesar and the Interpians with Big Old Good Thing from 1969. And you are listening to Deal with Big Law here on Radio Bristol. Just going through a set of local and regional 45 RPM records for you. So I was trying to think, what are we going to play next after Little Caesar? And I thought a Little Alton. So Bristol had Little Caesar, Kingsport had Little Alton. Just down the road here, Little Alton and the Velvetones. They had one record that they released in 1965. And this is going to start a little run of local Kingsport bands that recorded at Arthur Smith Studios down in Charlotte. So some really great music came out of there. A lot of garage rock, which all these four we're going to play next will be, and a lot of garage. So even like James Brown recorded a couple things there. I don't know. You know, he was at King, but I guess, you know, sometimes that was a close studio and they knew what they were doing, and instead of driving to Cincinnati, or he would go up there. But I know that from the guys who were in one of these bands told me that basically they show up there, and I think it was the Little Alton and the Velvetones, one of the Velvetones, and the next recording booth next door is James Brown. So, you know, these are guys who are in high school and recording right next door to James. But anyway, here from 1965, Little Alton and the Velvetones with She Said Yeah.

what she said. Isn't that a great record? And unfortunately, that was their only record in 1965. I know they were around as a band for several years, and then, you know, a lot of these guys were in other local garage rock bands in the 60s and the 70s. And anyway, great group of guys. I think now all the original members have passed away. I believe so. But, you know, that's the nature of life. You know, we all got to go at some point. Luckily, I've got a copy of that record to share with you guys. And, you know, folks ask, now, what is it that you do, Big Lon? Because you talk about the history of these bands and the record labels and stuff, and but you're not just playing records. Well, you do all this other research and stuff. Well, typically, people that I'm discovering the musical heritage of Appalachia one dusty old record at a time. And I still remember when I found the first dusty old copy of this record, and I was so excited. And since then, I've found one or two more, and I know this one isn't the original, because the original I found was so beat you could hardly play it, but I was so excited, and this one's a fairly clean one that I've got here recently, within the last year or so. So also from 1965, recorded down at Arthur Smith Studios, here are the Bouncin' Beats. They were from, like, Morrison City, Carter's Valley area, between, like, Kingsport and Gate City. I think one of these guys might even lived in Weber City, Virginia. I'm not sure. Because I see them sometimes listed as a Tennessee band, sometimes as a Virginia band. So they may be a little bit of both. Kind of like Little Caesar and the Euterpians, I think. So here are the Bouncin' Beats with The Bounce from 1965.

All right, what you guys thinking about that? Were you up dancing around to the Bounce? You know, they got signed to Dunhill. They were the first group signed to Dunhill Records off of that record, because that made it to like number 58 on the charts, and Dunhill like said, "Hey, you want to sign over the rights of that record to us?" And we'll no, wait, not Dunhill, Columbia, yeah, and we'll do a deal with you. And so Columbia, their subsidiary, was Epic. They put it out on Epic, and it did okay. But then their contract was, they were actually supposed to go to their recording studio and record some things, and they were out playing all summer at a club in Myrtle Beach, I think it was. And one of the guys was in love and homesick, and he came home, left the band, and the contract stated all four members of the band had to remain in the band to retain their recording contract. So that ended their contract, and you know, one of those bands that could have been, but you know, life happens sometimes. Hopefully it was the right decision. You can't go back and, you know, say we have changed this or that, because something else might have happened. So anyway, you're listening to Digging with Big Lon here on Radio Bristol, spinning some local records for you. Up next is another record recorded down at Arthur Smith Studios from a garage rock band from Kingsport, Tennessee. These are the Chevelles, their one and only record. So this is their version of a Muddy Waters tune that they kind of rearranged. Now, I don't like it that they don't give Muddy songwriting credits on the record, but it's obvious if you hear it that it's when he has just kind of ramped up and tuned up into a rock and roll beat. So here are the Chevelles with Mojo Workout.

guys would like that. I hope you did. You know, one interesting tidbit about that record, one of the musicians on that from, yeah, I told you they were from Kingsport, Tennessee. One of those guys, Phil Moffitt, went off to the University of Tennessee and started a little music magazine while he was there. Ended up owning, being one of the owners of Esquire magazine later on, I guess in the late 70s or early 80s. Very successful guy. I think he's like a meditation guru or something now out in California. But anyway, that's a good little tidbit about that one. So we're still going through our little set of Arthur Smith Studio Garage Rock from Kingsport, Tennessee. Up next is another Vanity label. All these are Vanity labels, if you haven't figured that out. Because I don't, you know, Arthur Smith didn't have their own studio label that I'm aware of. Someone may correct me there. I know there's several that there were several labels used them, and you may think maybe that was their studio label, but I'm not aware. But anyway, I befriended one of the guys in this band a few years ago, and this is cool. They were together in 1967, and then 50 years later, in 2017, they got together and played their 50th high school reunion. They were the band for the Dobbins Bennett High School reunion, and since then, Charles has passed away. I'm not sure if any of the original members of the band are still with us, but from 1967 on Uptown Records, here are the Psychotics from Kingsport with I'm Determined.

I love the guitar on that. And Charles was funny. He says, you know, I wasn't that great of a guitarist. Well, I love the guitar on that record. I think he was in a couple bands, garage rock bands in Knoxville when he went to school. But he wasn't there very long. He's one of those interesting fellows. He went to college, kind of got it wasn't a good fit for him at first. He dropped out of college, volunteered for the military, went to Vietnam for a couple tours, and ended up getting a degree in architecture a few years later. But I'm always, I'm a nerd. My favorite car ever is the Jaguar XKE, the E-Type. And he dropped out of college, joined the military, and on his military pay, he was able to purchase like a 1969 or 70, like a 67 E-Type Jag that he had his whole life. So I don't know what happened to it. I'm sure his family did something with it there a couple years ago. But anyway, I just always thought he was the most interesting fellow. But you are listening to Digging with Big Lon here on Radio Bristol. And we're going to kind of shift now to some gospel and country and some bluegrass type of stuff. And up next, I've got three by Jimmy Smith. Jimmy Smith, the old Ridge Runner from this region. He started out on Reese Shipley's band and then was in Carl Smith's Toon Smiths in the 50s and 60s. I mean, basically was a major star in country music in the 50s and 60s. But he was the cool guitar sound behind the Carl Smith band. And then he went out on his own, kind of got this stick of doing this radio personality and ended up recording some records out for that as well. So I've got three of them. Two of them are his own private label, Hill and Country Songs. And this first one is, it's our gospel record of the show. This is Jimmy Smith, is When the Golden Gates Unfold. Let's give it a spin.

want to say about that other than beautiful. Hope you guys enjoyed that record. And, you know, our little Jimmy Smith set is not through. At the same time I found that record, I found this other record by him on Hill and Country Songs. Now, this is interesting. It's a House of the Rising Sun, but it's a little bit different than the traditional versions that you know, like from, you know, the rock and roll version by the Animals in the 60s, and then, you know, the Roy Acuff version in, I guess, the 1930s. It's a little bit different than either one of those. And the original, gosh, who was it originally? Sun House? Charlie Patton? Anyway, the original back in the 20s. So this is House of the Rising Sun, but it's interesting, the writing credits is Vance McMurray, who was, if you know who that was, the McMurray Brothers bluegrass band from over in Hilton's, Virginia. So let's give it a spin and see what you guys think about this.

That is an amazing record. I've been wanting to play that for you guys. You know, I've been out sick for a little bit and finally got an opportunity to come into the studio. But isn't that an amazing version of that song? So, you know, it is a little bit different, but it's hard to make something like that and not get compared to Roy Acuff or, you know, the Animals. But in its own version, that's a cool record. And you are listening to Digging with Big Lon here on Radio Bristol. Just going through a stack of local and regional 45 RPM records for you. Just playing them live on the air, so you may hear some pops and crackles and imperfections, and the DJ may put the needle in the wrong spot every now and then, but, you know, that's live radio. And I may get tongue-tied every now and then. Try not to, but get excited sometimes about these records and want to tell you the whole story and kind of go off crazy. So, got another Jimmy Smith for you. And when I first found those two records, I thought maybe they're from the 70s, but now after listening to them, maybe they're older, from mid-60s, because this Jimmy Smith record, his voice sounds a little different. Sounds more mature, I guess you could say. This was a record label in Kingsport, Tennessee in 1966 called Bonus Records. They were on Lynn Garden Drive. I know exactly the building they were in. It's interesting. No one remembers it being a recording studio, though I did find mid-60s a listing as it being a pressing plant for Spot Records and Billboard. But I remember as a little kid as being a discount bakery, and now it's a laundromat. But at one time, it was a recording studio, supposedly. And we'll play all three records from that studio today. We're going to start out with this Jimmy Smith. Here is I Counted My Hearts from 1966.

What'd you guys think about that record? I really like that one. Hope you guys did too. I don't play that one that often. That is the only known copy of that. So I've been collecting records around here like 10, 11 years. And there was an old-time collector who didn't necessarily collect local stuff, but moved here in the 70s and collected records for years, like 35, 40 years. I got that from. And it's the only copy he had seen of it as well. So, hard to find record. There are two other records on that label that aren't easy to find, but I've found several copies of both over the last few years. And one is one of my favorite local artists, Mr. Reese Shipley. And also from 1966, here is a little country record from him, World of Broken Hearts. Let's give it a spin.

All right, we're not going to finish that. Man, I hate that. I didn't pay close attention. I was looking at the quality of the record. I mean, it looks mint, but there's a little warp on that record. So even though it looks like it's never been played, I don't want to torment you with that one any longer. But anyway, I'll tell you what. I'll dig out the other copy and we'll play it next week. Because there's no rules. We just play records and have fun, right? But I love that record. It's just, that one is, I need to notate that one's a no play on the show. And we're going to move on to the third bonus record. Because we can do that. Because there's, like I said, there's no rules. We're just having fun. So up next is Wibby Lee and Paul Allen. That's Wilbur Hopkins and Paul Hopkins, his son. They were from Wise, Virginia. Now, Wilbur, he's called Wibby because his little niece couldn't say Wilbur when she was a little girl, and she started calling him Uncle Wibby, so he just used that as his stage name on all their records. He wrote this song about Eisenhower back in 1959, but they didn't actually release it till 1966. And I talked to Paul Allen. He distinctly remembers, he was about 14 or 15 at the time, him and his dad driving to Kingsport, going to some big house in Lynn Garden, guy with a cigar behind a big desk, and there were stacks of records everywhere, like thousands of records in the room. And his dad talking to the guy, making a deal, and the guy making this record for him, but he could not remember the guy's name. So anyway, there was a big mansion somewhere in

mansion, but maybe it looked like a mansion from a kid from Wise, Virginia. Full of records somewhere in Kingsport. Now, if I could just find that, I'm sure they're not there now. But from 1966, here's Wibby Lee and Paul Allen with Inflation Blues.

All right, what'd you think about that? Good little record there. One of my favorite groups. You know, they had two other records in the 60s on Jalen Records up in Dayton, Ohio. Had a good relationship there with Jack Lynch, who owned that label. And then there's a bootleg that says it's that label. It says that it's Jalen, but someone in Nashville put it out, and it's this song and another one of their songs. And, Paul Allen Hopkins, says him and his dad never knew that record existed. I even sent him pictures of it. He's like, well, that, you know, someone basically stole the masters, and my dad never got paid a dime for that. He never knew that that was, like, but mid-70s that was released. And it's weird. It's the only Jalen that doesn't look like a Jalen, simply because it was a bootleg of some sort. Or at least that's the story. Now, if you're the attorney of whoever owns that and that's the wrong story, please set me correct, and I will retract that statement. But anyway, you're listening to Dig with Big Lon here on Radio Bristol. And since we couldn't get that reship of the playthrough, this next record is an EP. I was going to play one song. We'll just go ahead and play both of them. So this is Ralph Lewis and the Lewis Brothers with Ronnie Smith and Mark Kuykendall. I was up in Ohio on my way to Michigan a few weeks ago, and I was in Lima, Ohio. There's a record shop there called Gromy's. Gromy is awesome dude. He's been selling records for like 40 years. And, you know, I go in there and expect there's not going to be local 45s. There was one stack of 45s there in front of his desk, and I just happened to pick it up. You know, and it's all like top 40 stuff. And then there's this record from Inca, North Carolina. This was actually on West Sound Records in Asheville. So from 1983, here's The Old Hometown and Curly-Headed Babe. Let's get it. Spin it here. See what you guys think.

0: All right. Isn't that a great record? I was really surprised. That was, you know, I think I got that for like $5. And it's autographed. The sleeve, you know, it came with a sleeve. All the members of the band autographed it for me. So, or I'd autographed it for whoever originally bought it. And anyway, great record there. Once again, Ralph Lewis, the Lewis brothers, Ronnie Smith, and Mark Kuykendall. And looking at the autographs here, Lewis brothers were, looks like, Marty Lewis was on here, and then there's Ralph Smith and some Don Lewis. So there we go. So there are the Lewis brothers. And I appreciate each and every one of you who tunes in each week. And it's been a fun show today. I plan to be back next week, and if we're both on this side of the dirt, we'll get together and do this whole thing over again. Appreciate you for tuning in and supporting Radio Bristol and Digging with Big Lon. And you'll have a wonderful, wonderful day out there. 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